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1: WU3 iMobile on the way to field deck.
0: WU3I, this is KD3 BPR. I am also on my way to the field deck, just passing the 30 bypass on Route 100.
1: Very good. Well, I just turned off at 322 by Route 82 on the High Spire to go cross country, so. You may get there a little bit before me, but that's okay.
0: Nah, I'm driving slow and I have to stop and get some coffee. I'm pretty useless without the morning bean juice.
1: I don't operate machinery without caffeine in my bloodstream. I've already had 2 cups of coffee and cycled some of it back. So, And the highest speeds, I think, are 40 on these roads. So, but it's a nice drive in the country, and I'll take a nice drive in the country over a superhighway for, you know, a 15, 20-minute drive anyhow.
0: I am right there with you. Right there with you indeed. It pains me that Route 100 is the fastest way to get up to the field day, but here we are. So, I'll look for you at the field day. Things were pretty busy last night. I was there until about 9:30, and they had just got on 80 meters. 80 meters was pretty close when I was logging for it around 7:38. We got only 2 or 3 contacts, and they were all on the East Coast. So not getting too far, but I'm eager to see how everyone did on it last night. So I'll see you there. This is a KDCBPI.
1: Very good. And take care. Go get your coffee and whatever else you're going to get to go with it. And yeah, 80 meters is a band in darkness. It works better when the sun is down and it's totally dark. I was just on an 80 meter phone net this morning. And the more the sun came up, the more propagation started to fade. But most of those guys are on the East Coast that I talk to on that every morning. So, very good. Well, get yourself some coffee and get yourself in fine fettle. I was at another field day site yesterday for another club that I've been a member of for over 40 years, going on 50 years. And in Philadelphia, from when I used to live in Philadelphia. So I was there yesterday, but I was up here Friday setting up and helping with that. And I'll be here all day, the rest of today, with the operations and the teardown. So see you then. Get yourself fortified. It's going to be a long day. WU3I.

0: 33ZIM, good morning, Bob. This is N4SEN Mobile. Kevin here, on his way to a Mercy mission for the Chief Engineer. How's Bob today?
1: Morning, Kevin. What a pleasure to hear you here. Bob is okay. Quite frankly, I'm a little slow to start. I'm on my way to church in Exton, motoring east on 30 bypass. And both Friday and a little bit yesterday, late afternoon, early evening, I was up at the repeater 146.985 field day site up near Ludwig's Corners there. So that was pretty cool. I helped set up some antennas and stuff on Friday, and then I was up yesterday for about 2.5-3 hours, late afternoon, early evening, and actually I helped logging with a woman there that was operating CW. So there you go, KB3ZIM Mobile.
0: Well, Bob, I was just talking to KC3OOK, and he said what an enterprise is going on up there, really growing and growing. So that's good. I didn't have a chance this year. Let me see, traffic. Didn't have a chance this year. We had house guests and birthday weekend, so I was asked not to take part, but maybe next year, because I just wanted to be with my family and whatnot. We don't see them very often. They come in from Florida and the West Coast, and I said, well, I just won't do field day this week, this year, and we'll enjoy our family for a change. Just heading out to Wally World over there in Oxford to pick up a couple of things while my wife is out doing some more errands down at our down at Northeast, where we have our VRBO, or not our, her VRBO, formerly her mom's house there on the river, so taking care of that. And I'm running out doing some errands, and that's about it. Bob, back to you, N4SEN Mobile.
1: 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Good on you there for running the errands. Yeah, I will make a few stops on the way home today. I got a item I have to exchange at the Lowe's up here in Downeytown, a couple of things. So anyway, yeah, I've never actually really participated in a field day operated. And, you know, my church is such that after 11 o'clock or so, when it's over, I could just probably in 15, 20 minutes zip up to the field day site again if I wanted to operate or whatever, but I had my fill. And you don't need all those excuses. Sometimes if you just don't want to feel like you're into it, just don't do it. So you don't need. But I understand, though, you had family in and everything, good for you, you know. The opportunities to see them and be with them are dwindling as the years go by, so take advantage of it when you can. Wife has been, she caught a cold or something, and she's been sniffling and coughing and sneezing for a good week or so, so she's kind of curled up on this Sunday morning, and so it goes with her, and so I've been taking care of her, and there you are. So, it was pretty good operation up there. Let me tell you, there is, say, at least a half a dozen antennas, and I don't mean little wimpy things. I mean big tri-bander beams, a couple of, I put up an 8-meter inverted V yesterday and everything, so a lot of those antennas. So there's been a lot of help and a lot of activity. You know, I'd have to think in my head how many separate operating positions are set up there in the trailers and what have you. but it's a pretty big operation, and it's very cool. It's very cool and very casual, but they have that site up there, and it's very cool. So anyway, it was worth it to go up and see everything. Back to you, Kevin.
0: Thanks, Bob. Yep, I remember seeing Ron's photos from last year, and I'm sure it's even more advanced this year, so he'll be taking a lot of pictures, and I'll be interested in seeing them. Normally, I would be a Morse operator, since that's what I did in the Navy, but this year and last year, I was asked not to take part. But for sure, next week, I've got to get back into it. Been a while. And all I have at home now are my ham sticks for mobile operation normally, or I could use them as a base station, but we don't have the big antenna anymore. And we're thinking about that, but I'm getting some grumbling from the chief engineers, but we'll see how that turns out. All right, Bob, about ready to make my first stop here, but just wanted to stop and say hi to you. Best wishes. This is N4SEN. Back to you.
1: It's always a pleasure, sincerely, to chat with you or be in your company at any time. So, I'm about a mile and a half from my destination. So, good timing. And with that, I'll say 7-3, enjoy your day, and be prepared. I saw a prediction on one of the weather forecasts on TV of 101 degree predicted high for Thursday. So we're headed into a scorcher. Stay cool. KB3 ZIM Mobile 7-3.

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1: Hi, CR. How you doing? I just got up about, half an hour ago. The antibiotics finally kicked in about 3 o'clock in the morning. And the pain started to subside, and I was able to get some sleep. So I'm planning, and Martha and I are planning to be at the site at 12 today. Are you on your way to the site now?
0: Correct. I'm on my way to the site, and I have a package for you.
1: Oh, that is so good. I really enjoyed your wife, Pimbala, and how she made such a wonderful dish yesterday. It was just so good. And I didn't talk to anybody there that didn't really like it. So, anyway, very good. Yeah, well, we'll be there pretty close to 12 and all that. And I'm so glad that the antibiotics. Last night the pain was so severe, I took cotton balls with Ambisol, and I soaked the cotton balls in Ambisol, which is like the same stuff they rub on your gum before they give you an injection. And by putting the Ambisol on the cotton ball and leaving the cotton ball up there in your mouth between the tooth and the sidewall, that finally allowed me to go to sleep. Go ahead.
0: I'll have to remember that if I have that issue. Oh, boy. No, I can sympathize with you, Joe. The tooth pain is something that there's not a whole lot you can do with it because it's in your mouth. So, yeah. But you're going to see the dentist next week, so hopefully they'll be able to get it done. Back to you.
1: Yeah, I have an appointment tomorrow at 9:30 in the morning. And I have an excellent dentist. I mean, this guy is just fantastic. He's calling me from the wedding that he attended yesterday, giving me information and talking to Martha about the prescription and da-da-da-da-da. So he's like the old-time doctor that used to go from house to house with their medical bag and put pills in a little saucer. Go ahead.
0: It was a youth. I'm talking about real youth. The doctor that I had, I still remember this guy's name. It's Dr. Margulies, and his office was around the corner from where we were living. And that was probably the last doctor who had the black bag that made the trip. Today, most doctors don't even have their own practice. They're all associated with some big organization, and I really don't like that, but there's not much you can do. The last doctor I had who had his own practice was up in Lionville, and I went to that guy for about 30 years, and he finally folded, so now I'm with Penn Medicine, and I guess they're okay, but I don't really like that type of treatment, so that's the way it is today. Back to you.
1: Yep, and the problem is it's just like hospitals, you know, the little mom-and-pop hospital, the small community hospitals, they just can't stay in business because, you know, they do a procedure and they have overhead and they got a charge and da-da-da-da-da, and the insurance companies, even though they're charging as a bundle for health care, they're just not paying them. They pay them like a fixed rate. So, sadly, today, the only way these places can stay in business is collaborate and do it on volume. Go ahead.
0: That's the problem, and the other week I needed to make an appointment, and I call the number that I have, and nobody answers the phone. Okay, well, it's not the weekend. What's going on with this place? So I drive by. I get there, and the door's locked. What? It's Friday. It's like 1 o'clock, 1:30, something like that. So I find another part of the building that was open, and go in, oh, no, they close at 12 o'clock on Fridays. Gee, that's nice. But, you know, like I said, what are you going to do? You have Penn Medicine in this area. Christiana Care is starting to expand. And I haven't really looked at them, but I'm thinking about it. So what do? You, you have to deal with the system that exists at the time you want to use it. And I don't know what else to do. W3GMS, W8CRW.
1: Yeah, W8CRW, W3GMS on All-Star. Me and the kitty cat sitting on the couch. Exactly, yes, CR. Well, I like Penn Medicine. They're associated with or part owner of University of Pennsylvania, which is a medical teaching hospital. So, or university, I should say. So I like the medical care facilities that are associated or part of a teaching university, because they're doing all the research and this, that, and the other. And I can tell you, I've always liked the Chester County Hospital in Westchester. Fortunately, when I was younger, I didn't have to go very often at all. But my care for my two mini strokes and the that parasite bite that was eating all my red blood cells, which can be fatal, especially in my age group, the service could not have been better. And I was talking to, I was there a week, so I got to talk to a lot of the staff, and they said even with them merging with University of Pennsylvania, it's still tough financially. It's not like there's lots of margin or anything. So, I'll put it this way. Most, I think, of the healthcare workers are in the business because they want to give back. They want to help people. Now, granted, they got to meet their expenses and things like that, but I don't think money is the primary reason that they're in that field. So, and that institution at Chester County, affiliated with UP, it's just fantastic. The only criticism I have, and I'm sure they're ultimately going to fix it, is with Brandywine Hospital closing down, north of Coatesville, their emergency room in Chester County needs to be three times the size it is now, so that sometimes the waits are very long. So anyway, that's the deal. Paoli Hospital is good too, and I've heard of people going to Chester County, and the emergency room was just packed, and they just drive over to Paoli, and not as busy over there, and they get emergency care sometimes over there. 8CRW, W3GMS.
0: I'm familiar with the University of Pennsylvania. I lived in Philadelphia, so I know all about them. It's the bureaucracy that's irritating. Now, luckily, Christiana opened up the old hospital in Jennersville. It's not a full hospital. It's more like an emergency ward with a couple of beds. So if something would happen and I needed to go someplace quickly, that's where I would go. That's only, short drive. Chester County for me is about 30 minutes. And that'd be Jennersville a lot quicker for emergency, and then they just have to transfer me to whatever. So I'm not looking forward to that. That's not something you plan on, but if you have an issue or emergency, that's the closest place to go right now. Back to you.
1: Absolutely, W3GMS. And I don't know whether you know, but Don, KC3FMU, if you remember Don, good friend of Daniel's, KC3FKR, he works at Christiana Hospital. He got his degree in cybersecurity, and he's doing very well. He's gotten several good promotions, and they'd say they're taking very good care of him, and he likes the work. So he's been keeping me updated on Jennersville, which we used to call the Southern Chester County Hospital, even though they weren't related to the Chester County Hospital out of Westchester. But there's a case where, they just couldn't make it standing on their own. And Christiana Care said, well, there's a need for that hospital or that medical facility in that area. So I think it's wonderful that Christiana bought that. I think we had some people, too, when we were shutting down various divisions of Unisys where I worked that we had some ladies in various administrative capacities, and I know they went to work for Christiana Care as well. So that's good. And, you know, you look as we age, and, you know, I mean, we're very lucky to live where we live because we have some fantastic medical care that's not that far away, where you can move to some absolutely gorgeous areas of the country and even the state up in northern Pennsylvania, like where they're having the ES-100 stuff. But what's missing is close medical care. So if you have a problem, that can be a problem. Go ahead.
0: Correct. So, yeah, so you're living in the, I'll just say, the Philadelphia region or the Pittsburgh region, something like that, you're better off. That's one of the considerations when you get to this age. You have to have medical care that's reasonably close where you can get to it and have your things taken care of. Very good, Joe. I'm on my way. I'm going to make a stop here, and I should be at the site before 12 o'clock. So I will see you there with your goodies. W3GMS, WHCRW.
1: Very good. Well, that gives me extra incentive to go to the site. Georgia sent some scores around. He texted them to Martha. And evidently, overnight, they really tore it up, and the scores are fantastic. So, you know, it looks like the overall summary is that the group did a great, we'll have done a great job. 7-3, take care. W3GMS, portable and all-star, now clear.

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0: Hello there. Hey, we missed you yesterday, but there were four of us and we had a good time. Operated on a Carolina Wyndham and a Beam and a lot of HF contacts. T3EUI. How are you doing, Bob?
1: Doing okay, Barry. I'm doing okay. I just came out of church here and I'm stopping into Lowe's. You were on my calendar and I was going to go down there, but I was trying to kill two birds with one stone. I also went up to the one stone, or I should say one or two days. I did go to the this W3GMS repeater users field day operation, and I said I'm going to try to make both of them. And Friday I went up there and helped erect antennas and stuff. Boy, I think the whole operation had it. Six, at least a half a dozen antennas, a couple of tri-band beams, stuff like that, inverted V for 80 meters. I don't know how many stations operating, but at least a half dozen, maybe more. But anyway, I got tied up in that, and my wife has been sick, so I kind of was tending to her, and then I ran up and to the Chester Springs, to that site again yesterday, and I couldn't get up there till late in the afternoon, and I stayed about 2 hours logging, actually logging in a seat for a CW ops, and I just ran out of time. I had every intention of coming down to Westtown to do a little with you, and I just plain ran out of time. But I did not forget and wish I had come down there. K3EY, KB3 said I am mobile.
0: Hey, Bob. It sounds like you had your hands full of lots of activities. Yeah, the GMS crowd, they take this seriously. Well, we had fun. There were four of us and two HF rigs. And a dog and a lot of sheep. Alrighty. I've been on ST8, and I found that was too easy. It's like, you know, you just click here. It doesn't take any operator skill. And I got contacts on 2 meters, 6 meters, 10 meters, and 20 on ST8. And then I just said, I'm going to stop because I'm just clicking a mouse here. So I tried CW, and I realized that's pretty hard. Everyone's 30 words a minute. So I tried PSK-31, and I only got two contacts on 40 meters, and I've been trying to do this home here with a ICOM 705 and 5 watts. QRP is a challenge, especially on field day. All right, have a safe drive home. I just wanted to see if anything was happening locally here, but I got a contact on 2 meters in Lancaster. I thought that was kind of fun. 2-meter ground wave to Lancaster is not typical for me. Have a safe drive home, K3EUI.
1: Good, Barry. I think I'm going to do my remote setup when I get home. I have to stop off at Lowe's, pick up something. I think I'm going to do my remote setup when I get home outside on my outdoor deck under my gazebo and maybe sit there with my... I have a remote setup. I won't bother to explain it to you now. But I can bring the control head of my IC7100 down onto the deck. Everything else is connected, antenna and amp-wise and everything, on the second floor of my house in my shack. So I may just do that to run out the final 2 hours or so of field day. Anyway, 7-3, sorry I missed you, just the way things fell schedule-wise. I'll catch you again from K3UI, KB3ZIM, 7-3.
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0: I haven't crossed paths with you in a while. How are you doing?
2: Hi, Barry. I'm doing great. No, we haven't spoken for a while. I hear you on Sunday mornings. I listen to you guys on your back channel. Saturday or Sunday mornings. I lose track of days. But I just want to let you know, I sent you a Winlink message to your address for Winlink bonus points, bonus messages. So if you have a chance and want to respond to that, it would be appreciated. And I hope you had a good time yesterday. It sounds like you did. Back to you, Barry. K3EUI, KC3OOK.
0: No, we did have a good time. I'll check email. Excuse me. Just quickly, how's your mom doing?
2: She is doing fantastic. I mean, you know, for someone who's 95 years old, she's just doing great. You know, she has the little aches and pains and things, but she has no serious health issues. She's 95 and still driving. and she carries a cane, sometimes walks with it, but most of the time just carries it. So for 95, I don't think she could be doing much better. I hope you guys are doing well as well and enjoying settling in over there. K3EUI, KC3OOK.
0: K3EUI. Yeah, living here is not like living on Broadway. Well, we sure miss her. And I remember after the snow, we thought, oh, we'll get a couple of us and help her shovel out. And she's out there with a snowblower before we're even set. Oh, my gosh. Well, say hi for her from the Broadway Avenue crowd. K3EUI.
2: I will. I will, Barry. And thank you for asking. And it's good to talk to you again. I know we talked last year at Bill Day as well, but it's good. Yeah, have a great day. K3EUI, KC3OOK.
0: I forgot to ask, did you get that big Dentron amp on the air, the HF amp that, you know, weighed 50 pounds?
2: Yeah, it's here. I haven't fired it up. But, Barry, I'm so close, it's probably going to be in the next week or so. I think I'm going to wait till Joe's down here to set it all up. And I did pick up an IC7300 to go with it. So maybe another time I want to ask you a question about how you connected that. And I shouldn't get into it now, but I was wondering, did you use any relay between it or did you connect it directly to the 7300?
0: Fantastic question. Do not connect it directly. As I recall, that had a pretty hefty voltage and current on the relay. So I built a little separate relay, you know, Radio Shack relay, that ran on a low voltage, and then the contacts on the switch side were on the Dentron amp. I forget what that was, but I thought about that too. I didn't have a modern 7300. I had something older. I think it was an older Icon, but I built a little relay. But I kind of remember, I'm thinking back, didn't I give you that relay with the rig? I suspect I did, over.
2: No, I did not get that. I got the Dentron and a yellow cable, and that was it.
0: Did I get you the manual, or do I still have the manual for that?
2: I don't know if you still have it. I do not have it, but I know that's so popular, I'm sure I can get one online.
0: Before you hook it up, read the manual on the switching voltage and current on that. The other thing I did was always run it on what they call low voltage. I think low voltage was 1,700 volts, and high voltage was like 2,800 volts. And I did it mostly digital modes anyway. But I always ran the thing at low voltage thinking, I don't have to push my luck. I also ran it, I believe, on 240 volts, not on 120. Over.
2: Yeah, let me see. Yep, that is wired. I wired it for 220. You had it on 220. I have one other question about that, too, because one of the things I noticed is they only have one fuse on one side for 110. And when you switch to 220, you are only fused on one side. But that's something for later. I will look, see if I can have the manual or find it, Barry. But glad I asked about the relay. I appreciate that. Back to you.
0: In fact, Joe may know more about that than I remember, GMS Joe. I think in the back there's just a phono jack, you know, the simple like an audio jack. I think that's the size of the plug. And when you ground that, it energizes the amp. There's also something on modern rigs that there's a kind of a delay setting on the send side. I think the ICOM 7300 has it and some of the other new rigs. So there's like a pause of, I don't know what, you know, 100 milliseconds or something. So it doesn't, I forget what they call it, hot key, the relay or something. But let me know when you're going to fire that thing up and I'll stop down. I'll stop by. It'd be kind of fun to see where you live and how it's all set up. I have fond memories of that rig. I did a lot of work on that, I mean the amp, but I don't recall the specifics of the fuse. I think whatever fuse I had in there was designed for 220. So I think it was like probably an 8-amp, 10-amp fuse, something like that. Couldn't be more than that. Over.
2: And that would be about the right size. Yeah, I will check, and I'll let you know, definitely let you know. I'd appreciate it, and enjoy having you see the shack. It's still not 100% complete, but it's getting to the point of operating. I have a dipole up, and I just finally got the open wire line into the building. Joe gave me some nice old insulators, and I have a rack cabinet with a Palstar Balance double L tuner that's coming into it. So I have, it's just got that done, and it's actually ready to start firing stuff up. So hopefully this summer, I'd love to have you down, Barry. Back to you. K3EUI, KC3OOK.
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0: I heard someone say All-Star checking in. Let me just finish by saying if you come to the C-Car Tech Rally, the second week of July, maybe we can talk. Over.
2: I am in my life with my wife, that's a long way off. But if I can make it, I will. But I can't even project that far out. back to you. And I heard, I think that was W3GMS. So turn it over to him, Barry.
0: I will bring the manual if I still have it. I would be surprised if I have it. The station breaking in. Go ahead. This is K3EUI Barry, Kennett Square. Go ahead.
3: Hi, Barry. Hi, Bill. Bill, you forgot to tell him about the Heathkit Apache project that you're working on. Bill has a pristine Apache, and I've been giving him a little bit of guidance, but he's been doing a lot of the work on it, and he has the SV10 sideband adapter for it. Haven't gotten to that part of the project yet, but he has a really, really stellar station. We're getting ready to go back up to the field day site. As of about an hour and a half ago, we had 1,600 QSOs, and 99% of those QSOs were on CW and single sideband. So we're really, really doing well. I know one year we came in fifth in the country in our 5A category, and I think we surpassed, you would know, Bill, because you're our score guy, but and we still got till 2 o'clock in the afternoon. Barry, your beam that you donated, I guess, to George 3LVR, who's our field day chairman, it drove us nuts, and we could not get the thing to resonate. It resonated down on 13.8 megahertz. We took all the traps. This is a classic 33. We took all the traps apart. The traps look like brand new. And I put a new coupling wires in the driven element. Somebody had put some other thing in there, and it wasn't as Mosley had it. So they use a piece of RG8 and the center conductor and the polyurethane, and that's what's supposed to be there. So we did that with the proper lengths. Could not get the thing resonant. And so George, LVR, had one at home, and just for fun and giggles, he brought two new traps up for the driven element, and voila, everything fell into place. I think there's a carbon path in those parallel resonant trap circuits, and we're going to be cleaning those and putting some high dielectric Q-dope on. Back to you, Bill. KC3OOK and K3EUI, W3GMS.
2: W3GMS, KC300K in the group. Yeah, I had to say anything about the Apache, so I appreciate you bringing that up, Joe. And Joe's been just very, like you, he's a great teacher, extremely patient, and I'm just amazed at how much I've learned and also remembered from, you know, 50 years ago in college. So, yeah, when you're down here, I'll show you that. And Joe, yeah, those numbers are definitely fantastic. The key will be, how is GOTA doing? If the GOTA has been up and active, then, yeah, those are, we're going to be in, definitely equal to previous years. So over to you, Barry, K3EUI, KC300K.
0: So much to comment on K3EUI. The Apache, that's almost as old as I am. I started out with a Heathkit DX100 when I was a kid. I had no rights to have that kind of radio, and I almost killed myself a couple times. Joe, on the beams, oh my gosh. I forget where I picked that up. I think at the Kimberton Hamfest, but I do remember that Mosley, in fact, I wrote to them about that. They said, do not put some sort of ballon and blah, blah, blah. The way it was designed, the center conductor and the shield go off on the two sides to these wires that run inside the beam. And as Mosley himself said, they capacitively couple to the driven element. Now, the trap, I never opened the traps, but if there was something wrong with the trap, I'm sorry about that. I would not have known about that. I never had it up. I picked it up used at Kimberton, and for 10 years I waited until the 50-foot tower arrived. It never arrived, and then suddenly we're heading to Crosslands, and my wife says, you can't take a three-element beam to Crosslands. So that's when I think I either gave it or sold it for a ridiculous price to George with some other linear amps or something, I forget. He came over with a truck and took everything that I had that I couldn't lift. Back to you, Joe. Then I'm going to sign off and see if I can work a little more field day with 5 watts here with a little ICOM 705. W3GMS, K3EUI. Keep me informed about that beam. I used to dream about this, and I never had it on the air.
3: Yeah, W3GMS. Well, the beam works fantastic. The Classic 33, I have an identical one here. It'll be up on the 68-foot tower, which is a new tower that went up here. And Bill OOK was a tremendous contributor to that effort, along with Chuck NA3CW. So I have a Classic 33. That's a wide-space beam on the 18-foot boom. Yeah, well, there was the only thing I could really find when we went over the antenna is somebody had screwed up those wires that were capacitively coupled to the driven element. One was shorter than the other one, and da-da-da-da-da. So we put all that back with the type of wire that Mosley recommended, which was the center conductor with the insulating material of a piece of RG8, get rid of the shield and the outer protective sheath, and we got it the right lengths, and it's that's squared away. But the root cause of the problem is it was the traps on the driven element, and we took every trap apart and visually examined it, cleaned up where the wire from the parallel resonant circuit gets terminated, and the traps look fine. So as I said, I think it's a dielectric breakdown. At one point in time, I think there was a carbon path that developed, and that's screwing it up, so we'll get that fixed. But it's George brought his two traps up, and that beam is working like gangbusters on 10, 15, and 20 at field day. We also have at the field day site a second TA-33. It's not the Classic, but it's a second TA-33, and that's working well also. But the Classic is really the high performer. So thank you, thank you, thank you for that. Okay, I got a skittle do. Yeah, we just had a blast up there yesterday. I was in an incapacitive, if that's a word, I was incapacitated. Well, I was on the disabled list. I did some logging. I would love to operate some CW, but I logged for a few of the CW ops. And but I have a severe tooth problem that resulted in a severe toothache going up to my eyeball socket in my eye and all the way out my ear. And I was on the phone yesterday with my dentist for some medication, and I'm happy to report that the antibiotics are kicking in, and the gum infection seems to be feeling better. And I go tomorrow at 9:30, and he's going to find the root cause of the problem, pardon the pun, and we'll get that cleared up. The first time I've ever had tooth pain, and I would not wish that on anybody. 7-3, talk to you all later, and good to hear you on 985. Barry, don't be a stranger. KC30OK, K3EUI in the bucket, and I have a little circuit for you, an interface circuit between the Clipperton and the 7300. I designed one for Ron VE, and it works fantastic, so I'll give you a little circuit. You can build it on a little piece of perf board, Bill. KC30OK, W3GMS, now clear.
0: Break in for a second. The TA-33 was mine as well. I didn't have either of them on the air. Kind of a weird thing, but I was hoping to get a tower up. And anyway, both beams were mine, but they'd never been on the air with me. So sorry to hear about the tooth. Oh, my gosh. That can be really a nasty thing. See you guys. I'm going to scram and get my little 5-watt rig back on field day. K3EUI clear.
2: 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And Joe, yeah, thanks. That

0: said I am mobile listening.
1: Hi, Bob. Can't hang in here long. We're just getting ready to head up to the site and help them with teardown. But as of a couple hours ago, we had an excess of 1,600 contacts. And I believe that sets a new record for us. Go ahead.
0: Yeah, very good, Joe. Excellent. Good to hear. I was just talking with Barry, K3EY, and he had a setup down in Westtown with four or five people on somebody's farm. And he wanted me to come down and also operate with them yesterday, but there was only so much I could do in a given day. But yeah, I worked with Stephanie there. I did logging and stuff. Good CW op she is. And so it was really cool. And I didn't put as much time up there as I wanted to. Jennifer has been ill, and I just been kind of tended to her. So anyway, but that sounds good. So yeah, so you'll get up there for the final 2 hours or so of the exercise. Back to you.
1: Yeah, well, as you know, yesterday I had my toothache problem, and the antibiotics kicked in about 3 o'clock in the morning. So at least I have some pain, but not excruciating pain. I go to the dentist at 9:30. But I'm hoping to get a little bit of CW time. That's really my favorite mode during field day is CW. But I just didn't feel good at all yesterday. Yeah, Stephanie, she's a great CW op. She's really good. We have a lot of good CW ops. Keith is very, very good on CW. Well, all the CW people. There's no slouches at all. And last year, Luke, W3SCY now, formerly KC3SCY, he operated a lot of CW. So anyway, I can't stay in here. Prayers and thoughts are with Jennifer. And, geez, we just saw her at the breakfast not that long ago, and she appeared to be very good. So anyway, we will – I'm not sure if you're going up there today or not, but if you are, we'll see you up there. If not, I appreciate you stopping by yesterday and helping the gang out. W3GMS, as you saw, it's quite an operation.
0: Joe, FYI, Jennifer, for some reason, she caught what basically you can describe as a cold. She got a bad cold, sniffing, sneezing, you know, it's just bad, like it were the middle of winter. And so that's what that's about. She'll be fine. She'll be fine. But I sort of been nursing her a little bit. And so it goes. Yeah. And I was disappointed that we had to move that vertical that I worked on helping to set up there the Friday. But yeah, I guess it didn't work out, interference and all that stuff. Okay, Joe. Safe travels there. Be safe. And I'll catch up with you later. KB3ZIM Mobile.
1: Good, Bob. That was just too close to the beam when we were on 20. And this is part of the learning experience. So when we have Winterfield Day, you'll definitely have to stop up at Winterfield Day. We'll know the placement of the antennas, but the vertical works fantastic down on the lower level. 7-3, take care, W3GMS.

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0: Wow. Wow, coming up in the world. Greetings from Havre de Grace, Maryland. And I'm so sorry to hear about your tooth. I hope everything gets straightened out tomorrow.
1: Thanks, Rich. I never really had any major tooth pain before, and this was just devastating. My dentist called in an antibiotic, and that kicked in about 3 o'clock in the morning. He says it won't do anything for 12 hours. So 3 o'clock in the morning, it kicked in, and it's the pain is reduced by, I would say, about 60 to 70% at this point. And I got another 20 days to go on this antibiotic. Evidently, it's some kind of gum infection or something around the tooth right in front of the wisdom tooth. So anyway, that's that. But we're heading up to the field day site. As of 2 hours or 2.5 hours ago, we had made over 1,600 QSOs, which is pretty good. Go ahead.
0: Yeah, that is good. I'm glad that's working out pretty well. I've been listening on and off. I heard about some of the trials and tribulations of the Classic 33 and some of the other things. And, you know, it wouldn't be field day if everything went perfectly well. But having a great time here with my family. My granddaughter's just amazing, and my son and daughter-in-law, and we're just having some really good quality time together, and good food. It's always it's all about the food. But I figured I'd give you a quick call and say hi and see how you're doing. And as I say, I've been listening on and off while I can. W3GMS from WA2ZPX.
1: Rich, how did your son's birthday party go?
0: Ah, good, good. Today's his birthday, and we're celebrating. We're going to go out and bring in sushi. There's this one place that's really, really good on the other side of the bridge, and we usually pick up sushi there in quantity and bring it home and enjoy. And my daughter-in-law made a great dinner the other night. We brought home some pasta from Italy, and we had that. She cooked that up with some spicy meatballs, and that was another good meal. But everything is good. We're having a great time.
1: I think you should move in down there because your acoustics on All-Star are so much better from that QTH.
0: Yeah, believe it or not, I'm using my phone. I'm using repeater phone. I've got my HT connected through my other node here to my repeater. I'll have to take a look at that. If it sounds that bad from home, then maybe one of the settings has changed or something. By the way, one of the things that we have to do when we get a chance is back up your SD card. Not that you have a lot of extra stuff on there, but, you know, you have all your access lists, and you've been adding and adding and adding. You'd hate to have to rebuild that again. I had a situation with one of my nodes. It was 6 years old, and one of the files got corrupt. And I said, okay, let me take another SD card. And I went to go get my backup and realized that the backup was over 4 years old. And I said, uh-oh, because, you know, I had added a lot of stuff. So I went to try to add the stuff again, and the links are not there. You know, I got a lot of specialty stuff, weather scripts and temperature scripts and stuff like that. So I couldn't add it because they're no longer available. So I said, okay, let me put the old card back in and see if I could figure out which file is corrupt. And luckily, I was able to find out which file was corrupt, and I copied it from one of the other nodes, and I was able to resurrect it. So the first thing I did was went to every single node of mine and backed it up. So we'll have to back up your SD card so that if you have a failure, you'll retain all the access lists that you have in there.
1: Yeah, okay. So this would be the SD card for 53085 on the repeater node. Yeah, you'll have to go through the procedure. So I assume that I just unplug the micro SD card from the node, and then there's a procedure used to put all that stuff on the computer, correct?
0: Yeah, correct. You have to shut down the node, take the SD card out, and you could do two things. That Win32 program for reading and writing the SD card, you just kind of read the card and you select the file name to save it to, and then you take the backup card that I made you and you plug that in and you take that file and you write it to the other SD card. So I would suggest doing both of those, and I can probably talk you through that on the telephone.
1: Oh, that would be devastating if you lost all the permission list and everything. That would just be that would be a nightmare. So maybe we can find some time this week to do that.
0: Yeah. Either that, or I find some time and come down and we do it together. But I think Martha is astute enough to be able to do that. I think she's been playing with some of that stuff, so it's really not difficult. And what I'll do is I'll set up my computer so that I, I can play along. Or we could always do, we always do do a team view, and I can control the vertical.
1: I think over the phone would probably be okay. Let's try that to first, because obviously we want to learn this stuff, and I like to document. I like to have a little book that shows procedures to do it, and that way just reference the book and bingo. You know, there's no issue. So I can follow instructions pretty well, but the instructions have to be, a way that I can understand them. So I'm very fastidious the way I put instructions down. And the other thing we've got to do, and Martha knows it, and I'm going to let her take off on it, but I look as well as, setting up a node account, because, and then giving, switching Stu W2AO node, I'm going to give it to Steve UEG as a going away present, so when he ends up in Atlanta, Georgia, or wherever he's going to land up, he'll be able to still come on and talk to us.
0: Yeah, not sure you turned it back to me, Joe, but you ran out of string with your 1 watt and mag mount. Alrighty, we'll talk later in the week, and we'll figure something out. And I'm good at following instructions also. I've been living with Sharon for 53 years, so. Catch you later, Joe. Have fun up there. 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
1: I was going through a real bad spot. I'm heading out of the hole. So this should be better. Yeah, I was just commenting. Martha's starting to get involved in creating an account for Steve UEG. So I want to give him that as a going away present, as Stu's old note to AOs. Anyway, busy. 7-3. Safe travels home. I'm not sure what day you're heading home, but my recommendation is stay there as long as the kids will have you. WA2 ZPX, W3GMS mobile, now there.
0: Yeah, we can probably stay here as long as we want. They're wonderful to us, and very accommodating. And my son's in the other room shaking his head no, waving bye-bye. it's very funny. But, you know, I have a philosophy, Joe, and that is fish and guests stink after 3 days. So we're going home tomorrow. 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
1: Okay. 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And no charge, not even for gas, just so she can get more miles on the highway. 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
0: Wow, Joe, that's the nicest offer anybody's ever made me. That's wonderful. now my son is saluting me. Bye-bye. Oh, he's saying thank you, Joe. He heard you say happy birthday. So he was thanking you for saying happy birthday. 73, Joe, take care. 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
0: 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Maybe do a dinner or a lunch or something. We'll figure something out.
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0: 3GMS, KC3OOK, do you copy? Hey, I'm going up and down the hill with my 1 watt and my mag mount on top of the Jeep, so I'm sure it's not stellar. I'm heading down low again. We're not that far from Luke's place. How you doing, Phil? Good morning. Good afternoon.
1: Doing good. I'll be quick before I lose you because I'm behind you.

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0: Traffic message number one, routine. According to Miss Martha behind me, she said Ron already did that yesterday.
1: Terrific. Message received, and thanks to Ron.
0: Remember the picture now. It was Scott's station. There's some pictures of Scott operating on the air and everything, and it was posted on his Facebook page. 73W3GMS.
1: Joe, I'm glad someone has a memory in this group. KC300K, I'm clear.
0: Dad always told me the best thing I ever did was bring up.
1: Well, your dad was a wise man. KC300K.

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0: Yeah, I saw that we were going to get some thunderstorms this afternoon. I'm glad I'm out of there. For the most part, George has got a few small things he's got to do, and that's it. Well, 2 hours wasn't too bad for a cleanup. And we record numbers, Bill. I don't know if anybody talked to you about the numbers, but we kicked every field day prior in the butt.
1: That is fantastic. That is fantastic. Yeah, it sounds like the stations stay manned, and the weather really cooperated too. I got to tell you, yesterday was probably the nicest day that I've had in a field day since I've been doing it the last 4 or 5 years. Back to you, Scott.
0: Well, this is only my second summer field day, and yeah, I would take this over last year anytime. It was I didn't even run the air conditioning in the trailer. I just had like the fan on, and with the fan on and the window and the door open, it was pulling air through that window like a jet engine, and then blowing it out through the vent on the floor where the air conditioner went through. So I was just using it to circulate. And man, it was really moving some air through that truck. It was cold. I almost got this where it was like, you know, it was definitely.
1: It's great. I think it turned it over to you, to me. I'm copying. Okay, there's a bit of a noise. I don't know that that's on your signal. There might be some static crashes somewhere. Yeah, the weatherman said rain around 4 o'clock, and it's 4:15, so it's not looking that bad down this way, though. But, yeah, all in all, it's a good time, well-organized, a lot of fun, and I know everybody got along. To me, that's the most important thing. You know, you get that many people together that get along, that's a pretty special thing. So, you know, I know from honey camps and a lot of things, so that's kudos to everybody that was there. And I'll be curious to see what, I guess George will write of the data. We'll get it from him. I'll add up the bonus points, but I think we did very well. And with our multiplier, and because I got, you know, so many CW contacts, that really is, you know, that's double phone, so. And I'm curious, how did Dylan do on digital?
0: It was nice seeing everybody else in the, I think one of the most fulfilling parts was sitting with Paul, RBN, for an hour and helping him log and make a few contacts down at the lower end. That was, it was good to see somebody that hadn't done it in a while get and make a few contacts. It was definitely a good time. Back to you, Bill. This is W3KZG.
1: 3KZG, KC3OOK. I might have doubled with you, I'm not sure. But yeah, I didn't realize Paul was there. That's great. He must have come up. Was it yesterday? It would have been after I left, I guess. That is terrific. It's to get to see a lot of people you don't get to see all that often. And for those of us that weren't operating, it's a good time to catch up. I haven't seen Harvey in ages. I was a little guilty not helping when I first got there, but I haven't seen him for so long. It was good to catch up with him. Back to you, Scott.
0: Oh, W3KZG. Yeah, he showed up there at the end, and he didn't even operate. He was standing there with me while I was doing it, and was trying to help me with some calls. But then we were talking to, can't think of the guy's name. He had his wife there with him, but he's a fairly new ham. And we were explaining them a whole bunch of stuff. Basically, it was a little training session. So trade off one thing for operating for another thing, you know, is what it is. And yeah, it was nice. It was definitely nice to see him. Could have used him there last night, but like I said, he would have had to boot somebody, I guess. But I ended up going to bed about 12:30. last night. Couldn't hold my eyes up anymore. But I think Jim stayed up to about 3 a.m. doing CW. But I think the final count was like 1,700 and so, or maybe even 1,800 some contacts, not counting the 50 or so GOTA contacts. So almost 2,000. We almost hit 2,000, but we didn't quite make it. Back to you.
1: That's okay. That's still good, though. That's still really good. As we say, you know, it's kind of a mixed thing. We say we're doing it. We're not doing it for the points, but as part of it, too, it's nice to be a business, do as well as you can, you know, to do, you know, up to kind of your ability. And I think you definitely did that. So that's cool, and it's in the books. And, you know, I know you had a lot of prep. You had a lot of prep to get ready for it. Because I know the first couple years I did it, I spent a full week beforehand checking and fretting and getting everything ready and testing. And I know I was 3 days just unloading all the junk and putting it away. So we've gotten extremely, extremely more efficient. So one of the things maybe down the road, Scott, if we ever get bored and looking for a project, we'll have to make some cord reels up. We'll have to weld up and make some kind of our own kind of automatic fingers that open and that we can wrap up all that Romex. Because that was some work for those guys. But I didn't have to do it. Back to you, Scott. W3KZG, KC3OK.
0: W3KZG. Yeah, I literally want to go. Like, Cameron's has a... Sorry, my tire pressure alarm thing was going off on my trailer. It scared me for a second. I didn't know what that beeping sound was. But, all right, let me lose my train of thought. Oh, I literally want to go to Cameron's and take some pictures of their wire wrapper, their wire coiler that they have in the back. It's too small. We need one with a bigger diameter, but I can basically just copy it and just make it bigger. Make like a 36-inch or maybe even like a 40-inch diameter reel that collapses. So you can roll it up and then it collapses and pull it off after you've zip-tied it. I think I could probably make one fairly easy. Might take me a day and a half or so to fabricate one up, but man, it would save us so much time. And I could make it to where it just has a flat flange and we could like bolt it to the side of one of those tower trailers that are there. Just so, you know, it's there, you just angle the trailer straight with the roadway there and just line them all up, hook them to it and roll them up. And then zip tie them, and then they just peel right off. Back to you. Matter of fact, I want to do that like sooner than later. I'd like to do that like this week while I'm off work. Oh, if you want to come over and look at parts, I'm off this whole week. Just an FYI. Back to you, Bill.
1: Hey, Scott. Yeah, I will definitely take that. Definitely will. And I did. After we talked about that last year, I was in the back and I looked at that at Cameron's, and yeah, we could definitely fabricate something. And I was thinking, you know, they've got those fingers that open up, flip 90 and then open up to slide it off. We could make something like that. I was thinking if I made something out of wood, you could have a separate reel for each one of them. But if that thing flips out, you only need one reel. You just wind them up, like you said, take them off, and when you're ready to peel them, lay them out, you just put them back on the reel and roll them out. Yeah, let's look at that. Let me know when you're there. If I'm around, I'll head up to Cameron's and meet you.
0: I was actually looking at them online. There's a company that makes one that's 36 inches in diameter. It makes 36 diameter rolls. But I think it was $700, and that was the cheapest I could find one that size. And I was like, that's just way too much money for what it is. I could probably make something like that for less than $50 in materials. Just like flat bar, and make them pivot in the middle with some bolts with like lock nuts and washers so they pivot, and then it just has to slide on a shaft in the middle, and it pivots there as well on a piece of pipe. It really wouldn't be that hard. And I can make it, we can make it freestanding on a rack, or like I said, we can bolt it to the side of one of those tower trailers so it's mounted to something physical and you just crank her up. But yeah, I know we had talked about that last year, and I completely forgot all about it and kind of got swept under the rug. Back to you, Bill.
1: That little pause there, W3KZG, KC300K. Coming up on Sadsburyville exit, getting up here. Decided not to schlep through Coatesville. Too bumpy. But yeah, let's do that. I think that'd be an interesting project. Basically, like a washing machine, basically, a drum bearing. And I have to see what kind of bearings. I might have a bearing we could use to do that. Back to you, Scott. W3KZG, KC3OK.
0: The one that they have doesn't even have bearings. It's just a steel rod, and the reel itself just has two pieces of pipe that are slightly larger than the rod, and they just slip on it, and it just spins on the rod. There's not even a bearing there. At least I don't think there's a bearing there. And it's, you know, it's just, there's just a gap, and it just cranks on it. Nothing special.
1: So the reel slips over the shaft, so there has to be a mechanical drive. So the shaft itself isn't connected to the handle and driving the wheel. There has to be another mechanical connection to the drum. Do I have that right?
0: Yeah, there's an inner and outer, and the outer one slides on the shaft because the reel collapses, so that kind of slides to the inside. The part closest to the where the rod attaches to the vertical support, I don't know how that attaches to keep it from moving. There might be a bearing there. I can't remember. I'd have to look at it again. But if it is, I don't think it's that complicated.
1: Just be a flange bearing. let's look into that. I think that would be an interesting project, and I think it would be a well appreciated because that's a huge time savings, boy. But honestly, we had that for coax, and we had that for some of the coax. Some of it's easy, but a couple of those. Well, actually, yeah, even for the coax, pulling it down the hill. Good thought, Scott. We'll have to keep up on that. Back to you.
0: I was watching several of those guys reel that stuff up, and then I reeled up some too, and it was just, it's just a job, especially that Romex, because it doesn't want to roll up right. That's a whole other thing, but with a reel like that, it would definitely roll up really easily, and it would keep it from getting kinked and twisted a lot more than it does also, especially for unreeling it. Like you said, you put it back on there, undo the zip ties, and then pull it off of it nice and straight, and then pull it where it needs to go, and it would be a lot smoother.
1: W3KZG, KC300K. Yeah, I think I started to tell you, but I don't think I finished. I first got out of school, I worked for a builder that built spot lot homes, just, you know, on people's lots, and he would always just go to a neighbor and pay them for their electricity, and we'd plug into an outside outlet. And I had to run a 200-foot run of 12-2 Romex, or sometimes I think it was even 10, and I had to roll that up every night, and it was a mess. So, yeah, time is money. Back to you, Scott.
0: Just merged on the 30 westbound. Oh, God, the potholes are glorious. Oh, my God. I think I'm going to need a new wheel bearing after that. Anyway. Yeah, that'll definitely make life easier and make cleanup faster and everything else. Yeah. Definitely deal. So maybe tomorrow I'll probably head over to Cameron's. I'm sure I'll be there several times in this next week. Different projects I got to do. Maybe I'll catch you on the radio or something and say, hey, I'm heading up that way, and we can meet up there and take a look at that thing and take some pictures of it and then try to reverse engineer it. And I probably honestly have enough scrap metal to build most of it at the house. I know a place to get cheap hardware too. Wink, wink. Back to you, Bill. This is W3KZG Mobile.
1: KZG Mobile, KC300K. You're just behind me. I'm up in Salisburyville, and I'm coming down the hill here. I'm going to get down at bottom ground here at Stottsville and go under the tunnel in a moment. But yeah, that sounds like a plan. You give me a call. I know I'm around all week. I don't think I'm going anywhere. So, yeah, I think that'd be an interesting project. And, see if anybody, I'm surprised nobody else is behind you. Were there still people there when you left, Scott?
0: When I pulled out, pretty much everything was done and everybody was just standing around chit-chatting, but it was me. I pulled out and then Ron pulled out behind me. Greg's trailer was hooked up and his generator was all latched up and everything, and then Joe was there still. And then George had to move the last tower trailer up and put the, the hand washing station away and then close, lock up all the trailers, and then that was it. So, yeah, we were done. And Keith was pulling out as well. So, everybody's pretty much gone. George had a few wrap-up items. Oh, John Lyons did come up, and he drove up to the top and asked us how successful it was, and we told him it was awesome, and he's a nice guy. He walked up last night with his dog and was talking to us. And I shook his hand and thanked him for letting us use the site, and it was nice to meet him. He had his little doggy with him. So it was good to see you. Good to meet him. Back to you.
1: Yeah, that is good. Yeah, I have not met him, but I understand, yeah, he is a very nice guy, and he's it's great that he lets us use it. Because it is a really good site. It's good site. I was surprised. I was able to get into the Digipeter, the entry FYI, over on, was that Rollinsville Road, above the Buck from there. That's a pretty darn good shot. So, yeah, it's a good site. Back to you, Scott.
0: I don't know if I'm not hearing the repeater right or if you're not getting in too well, but it's very choppy. I missed most of that last transmission.
1: Down in the bottom. I can let you go if you don't have it there.
2: I can give you a third-party opinion.
0: You're better now. Who's the third-party opinion?
2: This is AF3Z. AF3Z, I may be scratchy,

0: Didn't hear any of that, Jim. You cut out at the end. Over to you, Bill.
1: A little pause there, see if anybody else was there. Yeah, Scott, Jim said that I was coming in solid the whole time, so that's probably your receive and some of the dips there. And it sounded like Jim said, I know he was in a hurry to get back, so I think he said he just got off the turnpike. See if he's back there yet. Maybe he's got more string. AF3Z, KC3O, okay.
2: How am I doing now?
1: Fine.
2: We're just coming up the hill over the ridge, heading down into Lancaster County. But anyway, yeah, Bill, you've been solid, and Scott, you were the one that was scratchy and in and out, I think. But I've been listening for a while, and I've been copying most of it fine. And, yeah, it was a good weekend. And, anyway, I'm on 222 South now, heading down to Lancaster. Over to you, Scott, AF3Z.
0: Did you get your cooler, Jim?
2: Found it. I thought it was red and white, but it turned out to be blue and white.
0: That's what I thought. When you said it was red and white, I was like, I don't remember that thing being that color. But then you said there was fruit in it, and I was like, it's got to be what he's talking about, because I remember there being fruit in that cooler. So good you found it. Yeah, yeah. And I was coming up the Thorndale Hill, so I was on the other side of the Rock Mountain from the repeater, so I wasn't hearing anything. I'm down here 82 Coatesville now, so the repeater's in an eye shot, and it's starting to rain on my windshield. Turn the headlights on, everybody.
1: If I have it. Sounds so. Yep, I'm just above Paul's house at 3RBN, right at Highland Road and Route 10. And Jim, it was good to see you today, and I'm thinking about how tired all the people are going to be that are there and going to be happy to get home. Take their shoes off and sit down, and you just got to go back out again. So I have a question. Do you drink coffee? And if you don't, maybe you better drink one tonight on the way home. Worry about you staying awake. AF3Z, KC3O, okay.
2: AF3Z, just crossing over, which one is it? 23. I got 322 and 23 confused for some reason. No, that was 322. Anyway, right here by, I'm doing really good. Anyway, heading south. I drink coffee at times, but not due to my advanced experience in life and condition of certain systems in my body. I try not to drink coffee at times when dealing with the aftermath will be difficult. How's that? So anyway, I'm not sleepy. I got 6 hours of sleep last night. I hit the sack probably about 3:30 and got up at 9:30. So that's not that much less than usual, so that's okay. Over to you, Scott.
0: I was asking if you were asking somebody if they'd seen you this morning. They said they thought you were still sleeping in your car, and I was like, okay, well, that's good. At least you're sleeping. Because I knew you were in that trailer when I went to bed. I took an eyeball on you, and then I went and got in bed, and that was about 12:30, and I got up about 6:30. So it wasn't a very good. Well, I mean, I slept good last night, but it wasn't very long. But it was a good sleep. It was better than the night before. My shoulder was hurting me, so I kept tossing and turning, trying to get comfortable. But last night was much, much better. That was weird. It was raining, now it's sunny again. Guess the clouds are moving out. Over to you, Bill. 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
3: 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I came in as you guys were, I believe, talking about a coax roller-upper. That's something I brought up a year or two ago, because, yeah, when you're rolling that stuff up and suspending it as you're rolling it, that is tough arm work, which wasn't going to happen in my case. not only had the issue with, leftovers of the accident where I went splat and damaged my hand, I think I also picked up a bug while I was in the hospital. And so I've been kind of draggy the last several days. So I had hoped to get up there at least to make an appearance, but not so. So today's the best I've felt probably in 3 days. But, it sounds like things went relatively well. So I think, Bill, I interrupted you. Go ahead, NA3CW.
1: A3CW, KC300OK, and the group. Well, I have no idea what I was going to say, so it wasn't important. But it's good to hear you, Chuck. And I know they x-rayed your hand, but the first thing that came to mind with me is I had a friend that had that happen, and they did x-ray it. They said it wasn't broken. And he just started getting sick. And what it turned out was he actually was a break, and it got infected. And it went quite a while, and it was kind of this thing that just lingered. He didn't feel good, didn't feel bad. And then it would sometimes get a little worse, and then it did get worse. But I hope you get that squared away. You have, I think you have an appointment coming up soon, so hopefully it is soon, and you'll at least get down to the bottom of what's going on. That's most important. So I'm not sure which direction it's going. It was coming to me. So I think it's over to Jim, AF3Z, KC300OK.
2: I think you figured it out correctly. Hi there, Chuck. Good to hear you. And I heard somebody worked you during the event. I forget who worked you. The 2 meter, 6 meter, is that what that station was or whatever? But the VHF stuff, the UHF or whatever. Anyway, that turned out to be a good thing to have. It was well used. What made me think of that, I was sitting there with Mike MFB. He was running 6 meters, and he heard a female voice, so he went back to that person, and I heard the call sign, and I realized who it was. It was Stephanie. This was maybe this was this morning, I forget. But anyway, I think it was today. We couldn't log her as a contact, because she had been with us at our site. But anyway, it was good to hear there on 6 meters, coming in very well. So, I had a good time. And trying to think of something else. I forget what it was. But anyway, I'll quit talking. Over to you, Scott, AF3Z.
0: V3KZG Mobile. Getting ready to turn onto Route 10 in Parksburg. Yeah, it was a good weekend. And Chuck, I don't know if you heard anything, but we just shy of 2,000 contacts. We did really well. The coax, I remember our conversation last year. You had brought that up to me and Bill. And doing it again. So me and Bill are going to try to push this forward and not let it slip through the cracks. So we're definitely going to come up with some kind of reel. We're going to try to copy the one at the hardware store that they have that collapses and allows you to pull the roll off and but upsize it. Oh, what are you doing, dude? Some guy just tried to take my front fender off, but luckily I was paying attention. Anyway, and Chuck, your coax kit, I put two of those ends on, and your instructions and your tools are magnificent, as always. And so I gave your little bin of toolkit to Martha and Joe, so they have it, you can get it from them. I guess it goes to you, Chuck, because you were after me. Over to you, NA3CW. 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
4: That jig you made for tightening those connectors, that was a piece of work.
3: Thanks, Steve. This is NA3CW, and thanks, Scott. Yeah, the two wrench, trying to manage that and keep the connector still while you're tightening up only the nut, that was a handful, so I thought, I need more hands, so that's when I made that thing. So I'm glad it was useful. Very, very glad it was useful. As far as my hand goes, I am... virtually, I had thought about the possibility of some kind of low-grade fever, but we'll have to see where that goes. But as far as my hand goes, I'm virtually convinced that there was tendon damage. My pinky kind of hangs out away from the rest of the fingers, and I can't really pull it back in very well. Seems to be like a tendon that's supposed to go from my right hand ring finger. Like it's supposed to go straight back toward my wrist, but it kind of wraps around the pinky joint, and that ain't right. There's something definitely funky in there. So they did, they did four different X-rays of my hand and four different X-rays of my wrist, and the radiologist concluded that there was no break and no dislocation, they said. But I am pretty convinced there's tendon damage. So I would, if I were in the prediction business, I would say there's about a 75% chance there's going to be some surgery involved, because this ain't right. The swelling in general has gone down a lot. And so things are getting more localized as opposed to just one big inflamed paw. I could start seeing details on the back of my hand again, like veins and bones and stuff, whereas before it was like one stretched balloon. So as it shrinks down, the areas of concern shrink down as well, and which will probably make things easier. So what I suspect is going to happen is I'm going to go in there, they're going to go feel, and then write up an order for an MRI. So that's what I think is going to happen. Of course, it won't make anything feel better, but it will be, a path forward. And that'll be great if you guys make the cable real. I think that's going to make life worth living. It'll be much better for the coax and much better for people that are handling it. So hear, hear. I'll turn it over to Bill. 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
5: Good afternoon, all. I think I overheard Scott telling Chuck that Joe and I had, Chuck, your box, because I did get it from Scott. But then I remembered that George had come down to your house, Chuck, and picked up all your stuff. So I gave it to George, and I figured that way you would have everything with one trip. So I apologize, Scott, that I didn't tell you that, but I thought of it after I got down to the lower level. So I just wanted to clear that up. So 7-3 to you, Scott, 7-3 Chuck, and 7-3 Bill, and 3QVE Claire.
3: Martha, makes perfect sense.
0: Just let me know, Martha, and I didn't realize that, but yeah, George is probably going to go over there anyway and take stuff back and probably mow his lawn again, so that's perfect. I think it was going to Bill.
1: Thank you, Martha, and that was wise planning, get it all together at one place. And let's see, W3KZG, KC30OK. And boy, this ride went quick. I'm on Route 10, coming up to 896 here, so I am almost back. So I'll be in for maybe one more. And boy, I guess, I got to do the Red Rose Welfare Net tonight. I'll be okay. So, Scott, I'll be listening tomorrow. I'll have the radio on. And, if you find you're heading up that way, I'll meet you up there. And let's see which way is it going. I'll turn it over to Jim and see how far along you are in your ride. But I'll say right now, it was just great to see everybody. So many good conversations. So over to you, Jim. AS3Z, KC30OK.
2: Okay, and thank you, Martha. Thank you, Martha, and hello, Martha. AF3Z here. Well, now I'm on 283, headed up towards Mount Joy, so I just passed Lancaster. I'm doing well. I took Turnpike and the fast route tonight all the way, and the traffic was better, or today, whatever this is. And off to my west, I see some dark clouds that may be bringing rain. But I haven't driven in any rain the whole way home. And I've got about 15 minutes left of my trip, so I'm doing good. I didn't get out of there as early as I thought, but I'm making better time than I thought, too. Have to talk CW a little bit, but I got to use some of the nice equipment, the big galley paddles and stuff. I guess I was Keith. ILS has a set that I was using, and some nice stuff. But it was fun. It was good. And I sort of get addicted, you know, always one more station I can hope to work, but eventually I get tired enough that I quit. And yeah, last night at 3 a.m., things had pretty well dried up, and I had worked Hawaii, so I thought, okay, that's good enough. So we'll keep the holy rotation going the same direction. Do 3KZG, AF3Z.
0: 3Z, W3KZG, on the south side of Parksburg now, Route 10. Yep, it was good. Definitely a good time, and I like those connectors, Chuck, if you're still listening. I think I found the right ones on Amazon. There was two choices. One looked like it had a too small of a hole in the back nut, so I wanted to order some for myself. I thought I had ordered some, but I guess I didn't, because I looked in my orders and didn't see them. My Amazon orders, didn't see them in there, didn't see them on my eBay orders, so I don't know. I thought I had ordered some beforehand, but I guess I didn't. But I'd like to have some of those on hand for the Berry Flex that I have, so if you could send me a link to where you get them in an email, that would be much appreciated. I think you might have already done that, but you know how email goes. If you don't check it in the first week, it disappears into the abyss, and you'll never find it again. So I'll send it over to you, Chuck, NA3CW, SW3KZ.

0: you have like an SO239 that's on the outside of the chassis where you can screw it without bumping into like the thickness of the chassis or something, it's not going to work. I don't like that connector. And any that I've found like it, but they're all the same. So it's like somebody somewhere made that spec and everybody's using it. So that small connector for the small ones, it'll work with a barrel connector, of course, because there's nothing to bump into, or with an exposed connector, but not one that, say, pokes from the inside of the chassis to the outside. So enough on that. But, yeah, I put a link in there. And the main thing you got to watch out for is there's also even a cheaper version that looks the same, but the magic part is the pin, the center pin. The cheaper version, it has a nice rounded brass pin that you solder onto the end of the center conductor, just like you would do it with a BNC, but or an N. But just like an N, it could back out. Whereas the ones that you've been using there out of my kit, you can't back it out because the pin is immobilized in the white dielectric piece. So that's the main thing to look for. But I'll see if it's still current, and I'll repeat you the link. So I got to run and do a thing, but great to hear everybody on. Great, you got a lot of contacts. And, yeah, I worked I forget who it was, but I worked somebody on 80-meter CW last night. So it took me a while to find you, but I did. So 7-3, I'm out of here. Over to Bill, NA3CW.
1: Gray Ellis. Go ahead and pick it up, Keith. But first, Scott, there's Smokey the Bear sitting on 10,200 yards north of 896. Over to you, Scott, or Keith.
2: Quick, I'm in traffic. I'll let Chuck know. Chuck, you worked at Daniel last night. Daniel was on 80-meter CW, and I was sitting in the trailer with him. He goes, hey, I just worked at A3CW. So that's how you worked on 80 meters. KB3ILS, I'll turn it over to Scott. I'm just going to listen now. I'm in traffic. So 73, guys. See you later.
3: 3 KB3ILS. Thanks for the heads up, Bill. Over to you, Jim. AF3ZW3KZG.
4: All right, very good. I think I'm out of order, but that's okay. I'm out of order in numbers of ways. Yeah, very good. I'm at the Mount Joy exit, so woohoo. Yeah, I made good time getting home. Going down there on Saturday, I don't know why, but traffic was really heavy on Saturday. I thought it was because field day was so popular, but I don't know. All right, I'm going to hang it up here. I get scratchy once I get off at 283 or even before. But good to hear everybody. I even did a little stint at the GOTA station coaching, but more on that later, maybe. It's nothing earth-shattering. 73, and boy, I've lost it now. I'll give it to you, Chuck, AF3Z.
5: Chuck was signed. I'll jump in here, WU3I, and if you're listening, Chuck, that was that cable jig was great. I did like 8 connectors in about an hour, and that certainly made the job easier. And I'm used to doing connectors. I make up all my own jumpers. I don't buy pre-made anything. So that certainly did make it great and easy to do. And it was a nice weekend, what amount of time I spent with you guys on Friday and today. And it was fun hitting 20 meters for the time I did that little Yaesu rig that was on 20 phone with the headset. Really made it easy. I do like to work with a headset, and I'll be doing that starting Wednesday for 13 colonies. I'm one of the WM3 PEN bonus station operators, and I'll be over here at the campground on 40 meters doing my thing. So I don't know who's supposed to get it next. I don't know who was it after Chuck before. I'm just getting off at 30 at 82. I made a stop at Harbor Freight and refilled and got refills of zip ties for both the campground and my work bucket in the back of my truck. So next year I don't have to steal Scott's zip ties. With that, WU3I for whoever's getting it next.
3: I got it.

0: pick it up. It was good working with you, Steve. And yeah, I put two connectors on. I got there a little late on Friday, and Steve had already put all the connectors on, all but two. And the last bit of coax that was left on the spool, I was like, well, we might as well just terminate it. And it was a 40-foot piece of coax, so I put two ends on that. And yeah, I usually only buy the solder on Amphenol connectors, and I still will. But the only other connector I found that I am impressed by are the ones that Chuck recommends. So theirs are definitely nice connectors, but you definitely need some thin wrenches for them. And they were fairly easy to get on. Once I did one, man, the second one went like a blaze. So, but thanks for the update on the Smokey Bear. Yeah, I'm getting ready to probably go past him here in a few minutes. But yeah, Steve, it was good working with you, cleaning up stuff, and everybody, it was a great weekend. Had lots of fun. It's W3KZG. I think, Bill, you might be home already. Over to you.
1: W3KZG, KC3OOK, in the group. Backed in and parked, ready to get out of the truck. And yeah, Steve, it was good to see you. It was good, Jim, everybody. That's my favorite part of it, is the people. And Scott, you know, I was going to ask in the last round with Chuck. My recollection was that he might have ground a wrench to do that. Because what I found, I have a set of tappet wrenches, and they will fit in there. But none of my standard wrenches will fit in that narrow little groove. Not even the little adjustable wrench. So it was a good thing that you had his whole kit there. And so I'm going to say 7-3. And I'm going to go in and let the dog out. We'll empty the truck out here and get the radio set up for that tonight. And there's a goldfinch. So, trying to think, who is still here? Steve, are you still there? I'll turn it over to you and say 7-3 all, KC3OOK.
2: Take care, Bill. Have a great day. It was good seeing you. And I am almost home. I got another couple miles. And looking forward to getting home, getting a shower, relaxing the rest of the evening. I suggested to the boss, she said, what are we going to do for dinner last night, tomorrow night, because you're going to be gone all day. I said, well, I got that pound of scrapple in there. How about scrapple and omelets for dinner? And she said, that's outstanding. Good. She loves breakfast for dinner. So it makes my life easier. I'll whip up some omelets and cook that scrapple up first, put it in the oven to keep it warm, and I'm looking forward to that dinner, and we'll just see how the evening goes. I know I'm going to fall asleep in a recliner, because after a day like today, well, 3 days in a row like today, Friday, Saturday, and Sunday, because yesterday I was with my club that I've been a member of for 40-plus years, and had a good time with them, too. And I slept good Friday night, slept good Saturday, and I'm going to really rock out tonight because I got to work out coiling up those cables. Some of those cables are not fun to coil up. So, Scott, you can figure out how to make one of them things. I'm all for it, buddy. I'm all for it. That's for sure. I don't know who I gave it to last time because I didn't pay attention. And, you know, no matter how poor you are, you can pay attention. But there you go. So I'll give it to Scott if he's still on the road. If not, somebody will grab it.
0: 3KZG, I'm still here. I still got a couple miles to go. I got to go through Oxford and then make my way down to Nottingham. And, yeah, he was my GPS. My Android Auto actually told me that there was a cop ahead. It was funny. It was like, police officer ahead. And there he was. But, yeah, Steve, that was definitely a good time. And I can't recall a time I ever failed at creating something that I put my mind to. So put my mind to it, and maybe with some help from Bill and figuring stuff out and get my fabrication skills out of the box, I should be able to create something, and we'll get her. It'll definitely work better than doing it by hand, and it'll not only be easier on us, but it'll be easier on the cables, keep them from getting messed up and wore out and everything else. So we'll say, I guess you were signing off there, Steve, so I'll say 7-3, and I only got like about 4 or 5 more miles of my trip to go. So 7-3 to everybody listening, and SVW3KZG mobile southbound.
3: AF3Z jumping back in here. Steve, speaking of William 3 Penn, I worked them, I think it was last night on, I forget what band, but heard them last night. I'm on the other side of Mount Joy where I can get back into the repeater for a mile or so. 73 again, over to you if you want to get in there. Steve, KU3I, is that right? I think it's right. AF3 said.
2: You worked them for the World Cup soccer. That's what you worked them on. They're also active ever since the World Cup started. So one thing you'll have to make sure of who you're working when you work it. When you work somebody, when you work the, after Wednesday or starting Wednesday, when you work PEN, you better make sure he says 13 colonies. And not World Cup or anything else that indicates the soccer special.
3: Right. So they weren't working field day at all? I don't remember, but I think they gave me the exchange anyway.
2: They have been. They are another club independent of 13 colonies and the soccer thing. That is the Holmesburg Amateur Radio Club's club call. It's just that they're the sponsoring club for the Philadelphia Special Event Station.
3: Okay, very good. That makes sense. All right, very good. But yeah, I've heard that call before. I've never really gotten into 13 colonies that I remember, but I know I've heard the call, and so remember copying it last night. All right, I am about a mile at the most from home, so I'll say 73 again, but... yeah, fun being with you, and thanks again for the jump on Friday. AF3Z.
2: I was able to help you on Friday, and that's all back underneath the seat, all charged up, ready for somebody else's catastrophe. And I am turning into the campground, so I'm going to use this opportunity to sign. A great weekend, fellas. Glad to have seen everybody today and Friday, and everybody be well. I'll see you at the next breakfast, WU3I.
0: Three C's, have a good rest of your evening. W3KZG Mobile, I will be clear and pulling the big switch. 7-3, everybody.